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1: Well, we're in a replica of one of the houses that was found down at Scarabrine. And we can get a good idea of what life was like from here. A square in the floor, which was the fire, the hearth, and just one door into each of the houses. Now, for the replica, of course, it's quite a tall door, so visitors can fit in. Down at the real thing, much shorter. The people weren't really short, it's just that the doors were small to keep the weather out, really. That was the idea. On the sides of the inside, we've got the boxes sticking out from the walls. This is where we think they slept. And with the fire in the middle, that would have heated up the big stones on the side of each bed. So when the fire was gone out, the stones would have stayed warm. Now, the roof was made from a wooden frame. They didn't have a lot of big trees at the time. There were a lot more trees in Orkney then than there are now. But none of them very big, so it would have been quite difficult. They would have had driftwood coming ashore, but also they might have used whale bones too. No evidence to say that they hunted for whales, but there would have been dead whales on the beach sometimes, and they could have kept the bones, and then animal skins, and then turf, grass, over the top. So, they were very good at making pottery, and a lot of the pottery very elaborately decorated. So they would have had big cooking pots and big pots for storage. Life was pretty tough and often quite short. If they lived more than 40 years, that was pretty good going. So you maybe had, you know, maybe three generations of people living together in one house. Might have been as many as 10 people living together in one of these houses.

0: the town Belongovic here was settled by a Norwegian in 1930. So really, really long time ago. And there have been some Norwegians who settled and started the fishing in this bay. So the outfit that you can see that Johan is wearing is a traditional fisherman's outfit, and it is made out of sheep leather. Yeah. And it was dipped in oil to help for the waterproof, and it would stink a lot. So this boat is also a replica, but it's pretty accurately, and it's made out of driftwood. Because, well, as you know, Iceland doesn't have so much trees, so driftwood was very important, so they used this. And, well, you can see that there are these pedals, so there would be six men inside. And it also had two masts with that they could use wind as well to help.
1: And three sails.
0: Yeah, and three sails.
2: Eles dizem por aqui que a água da Islândia é excelente para a saúde. 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

0: everybody to the bottom of the line ceremony. So, members of the ship's company who have never been across the Arctic Circle and have never paid homage to King Neptune, you are to be called Pollywogs.
1: Pollywogs.
0: Pollywogs. Okay. The members of the ship's company have previously crossed the Arctic Circle and have paid homage to King Neptune and have been inducted are known as our trusty Shellbacks. So, the Pollywogs here amongst you will be initiated to the court of King Neptune by kissing the fish.
2: I, Lord of the Sea, welcome you all wherever you be. I am the Lord of the Oceans White, Lord of the Rivers, Lord of the Tide. My laws are strict, but do not fear, if you will only persevere, to keep the freedom of the seas, as recognized by all degrees. Here are the soldiers, the fish, the tray, they are the only certain way, for all who wish to cross the line and be enrolled as sons of mine. In order then, as we command, before us that each Pollywog stand, to kiss the fish and drink the shot, make them shellbacks and join my lot. Go ahead.